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1: And I was at my biggest weight. And across the hall walked one of the waiters. And I said, "See, Whitney," I said, "that's the size I want to get down to." And she said, "Why?" I said, "Well," I said, "look at, you know," I said, "he has a 34 waist, he's my height, you know, it's just right, you know." She said, "Yeah, but Luther, he can't sing."
0: And celebrating those who made the music great.
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1: This song happened. I was walking through my bedroom, and I was going into the bathroom and walked by the mirror. And as I walked by the mirror, I stopped and I looked in the mirror. 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Can you imagine me? 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
3: Now, I was wondering who's calling me at 3 o'clock in the morning. I pick up the phone. I say, hello, and it's Barry. He said, hey, man, what you doing? I said, what am I doing? I said, I'm sleeping. I said, what are you doing, man? He said, well, ShopRound won't let me sleep. He said, you gave it the wrong treatment. It's not right. He said, yeah, man. He said, I'm going to re-record it. I'm going to change everything about it. And it's going to number one. You know, so I said, okay, man, that's cool with me. I'll see you tomorrow. He said, no, right now. And we recorded Shop Around, and it became the first million seller for Motown ever.
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0: Virginia, and Northern North Carolina. It's still Upbeat with me, Cavell Phillips, playing the world's greatest gospel music of today and yesterday.
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0: kid, and they'll rat on you. The family niggas will rat on you. 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
2: 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Chuck E. Come on over this way.
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0: As the bloody Civil War came to a close, slavery was formally abolished in the U.S. in 1865. With this amendment, many African Americans who were born into slavery in the South were free for the first time in their lives. Richard Toler was among this group. He was born around 1837 on a plantation in Lynchburg, Virginia. After the war, he went on to work as a blacksmith, stonemason, and carpenter, according to interview excerpts gathered by the Federal Writers Project.
1: It's a first-hand look at slavery. You know, we all learn about slavery, or most of us learn about slavery in schools and in high school, and it's oftentimes kind of couched in economic and political terms, but this is the first time I'd ever come across first-hand accounts, and I think that's its real value.
0: That's Richard Cahan, co-author of the book River of Blood, American Slavery from the People Who Lived It. The new release chronicles nearly 100 profiles of those that had been enslaved in the South. Each profile features a photo and a short excerpt from an interview with that person conducted by the Federal Writers Project during the late 1930s. The project was created by the federal government after the Civil War in an effort to capture the raw experiences of those formerly enslaved.
1: So this was about 70 years after the end of the Civil War, and the people that were interviewed were at least 70 if they were babies, but they were in their 80s and 90s, and even some were 100 years old, and they talked about their experiences and their thoughts. And one thing that's very unusual about this book is that we've used photographs, portraits of formerly enslaved people to go with their words so that you really get a sense of the power of their words and their pictures together.
0: The dozens of writers that made up the Federal Writers Project interviewed nearly 3,000 formerly enslaved men and women.
1: Most of the interviewers and most of the interviewer/photographers were white. And here these people were being asked by white people for the first time in their lives what they felt like, what they experienced. They were being honored and valued. And then at the end of this interview, they were being asked to pose for photographs. And I think that many of the 96 people who are on the book really took this moment to make a statement about their resilience and their pride. So many of them are pictured in, men were pictured in suits, but on the whole, people were just wearing what they were wearing. But they're always sitting up ramrod straight, or even if they have a cane, they're standing very stately. And I think they somehow, and I don't know how, understood the importance of both giving their testimony, which was essential, and being photographed.
0: One of the women interviewed and photographed was Mary Ann Burleson Patterson. She was born into slavery around 1840 in Louisiana and forcibly relocated to Texas after her and her mother were both sold to a slaveholder near Austin. At the time of her interview, she said that she doesn't know exactly how old she is, but she could be anywhere between 97 to 102 years old.
1: That picture of Marian Burleson Patterson, it's a woman just standing with a hoe in front of her, and she's got on a long apron and very beautiful dress, and not dress, but work clothes. And she was born around 1840, so when she was interviewed, she was very close to 100 years old, and she's still hoeing the land.
0: Despite the horrors and hardships of slavery, Burleson Patterson went on to marry and raised 15 children on her family's farm. The Federal Writers Project found so many stories similar to hers, stories of resilience, strength, and the will to start over again.
1: This one woman, Betty Simmons, was talking about how she was very glad that the Civil War ended when it did, because the slaveholders were about to put her three-year-old boy into the field, and she just wrote, "They took them young." And Felix Haywood, another person, talked about how some African Americans, a few of them, most people stayed on the plantations, but a few wanted to move north. His words are so brilliant. He just wrote, "They seemed to want to get closer to freedom so they'd know what it was, like it was a place or a city."
0: Many who were formerly enslaved remained in the South after the end of the Civil War and tried to find work nearby.
1: They had to start their new lives with absolutely nothing. And obviously, with in the South especially, so much hatred directed towards them. The end of the war was a very difficult moment for African Americans who had been enslaved. Very few could read or write because they were prohibited from reading and from owning writing instruments. And they weren't equipped to do much more than to live a life on a farm, a hardworking life on a farm. So at the end of the war, it was not surprising that many people, most people, stayed close to the plantation where they had been held or nearby, because oftentimes slaveholders agreed to pay them. It was a very small amount of money, but they agreed to pay them and also provide for their food and their housing. And it was a difficult choice to stay, I'm sure, on plantations, but I think that it was a choice that many people saw as a practical choice, especially after the first couple of years at the end of the Civil War.
0: But by the early 1900s, thousands started migrating north to cities including Chicago, Detroit, and New York in search of greater opportunities. They pushed onward in hopes of a better tomorrow. These words and portraits gathered from formerly enslaved men and women and cemented in history are vital to remembering this dark period in American history. To see some of the photos featured in the book River of Blood, American Slavery from the People Who Lived It, visit viewpointsradio.org. For more behind the scenes, check out Viewpoints Radio on Instagram, X, and Facebook. This segment originally aired in February 2020 and was written and produced by Amira Zaveri. Our studio manager is Jason Dickey. I'm Gary Price.
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0: There's no denying that we, as Americans, love watching sports. Whether it's baseball, hockey, basketball, soccer, or something else, we love an afternoon spent rooting for our team. If you're a parent and your child plays sports, you might be equally excited to root for your kid from the stands. After all, the world of youth sports can get extremely competitive. For some families, it's full of high stakes, big commitments, and can often feel like the highest highs and the lowest lows. And while it's great to show support and enthusiasm as parents, this drive to win can become all-consuming. You may be familiar with the mom or dad hovering on the sidelines and yelling at their kid or the referee, and in the moment thought, what is wrong with that person?
1: If you know me, I'm a very laid-back person. And I don't care that much about very many things. And I kind of tend to live by the Bill Murray maxim from the movie Meatballs, which is it just doesn't matter. But when my kid started playing hockey and getting pretty competitive about it, something happened to me that I didn't understand. It's kind of like the Hulk, you know? I started to change. And I was like, what the hell is going on?
0: That's Rich Cohen, a hockey dad and author of Pee-wee's Confessions of a Hockey Parent.
1: You cannot be objective about your kid. And that doesn't mean you always think your kid is the best. It also means you might think your kid is the worst. I always broke parents, hockey parents, sports parents, parents in general, into two kinds of groups. The one that can only see what their kid does right and can't see what their kid does wrong. And the one that can only see what their kid does wrong and can't see what their kid does right. And it's impossible to look at your child as if your child is not attached to you or is a stranger to you. And you might think you're doing it, but it can't be done.
0: In the book, he follows the ups and downs of being involved in his son's traveling hockey team, all the way from tryouts to the coveted end-of-the-season championship game.
1: During the whole process of tryouts, when he was a peewee, things were going on that seemed wrong to me and not fair, and I found myself caring so much and getting so upset that I called my sister and I said, what is happening to me? She's old, my big sister, and she has four kids. And she said, when something wrong is happening with your kids, it's not just like it's something you care about or something happening to someone's close to you. It's like it is you. That's what it feels like. And that's what I realized, which is with my son, I was going through all these things that I had gone through as a kid without even aware what was happening again.
0: Cohen grew up in the suburbs of Chicago and also played ice hockey when he was a kid. But he says the sport these days is drastically different from what it was back then, and not for the better. One thing that's completely changed, team tryouts.
1: They have these outside evaluators, and they come in and for tryouts, and they do two things. One is they judge the kids who are trying out on things that can be measured. So you can only judge on what can be measured, which is like speed, how sharply you turn, how you are on your inside edges, your outside edges, all these specific things to hockey that you can measure. And if you can't measure it, it's like it doesn't exist. And you see this in sports and society in general with testing, with the way people are judged, which is the most important things can't be measured. And so it's like they don't exist, and those kids who are the best often get left behind because you can only tell, you can only find those things much later, like at the end of a long tournament, in the fifth game, when your team is already eliminated but they're playing, which kid is still trying? Which kid is still out there working?
0: Qualities like perseverance, grit, and growth are often overlooked because outside evaluators are judging the kids based off what they see in the moment. Essentially, these people act as a buffer between the coach and the players.
1: The outside evaluators give the system, whatever the system is, a degree of plausible deniability, which is if you're a parent, you complain, they say, hey, it wasn't me. I didn't make the decision. It was made objectively by these outside evaluators.
0: Another modification is the role of private trainers. Parents will hire these expensive professionals, hoping that the extra coaching will boost their child's chances of getting picked. Cohen believes it unfairly tips the scale in favor of kids who come from money.
1: Normally, when I was a kid, or just not that long ago, you'd sign your kid up, your kid had a coach, the coach did the tryouts, chose the team, coached the kid. Now, you say, look, my kid's not being developed. They say, maybe you should go hire an outside instructor. And you find out that all of these kids also have their own private trainers, which they're kind of using without telling the other kids because everyone's competing against each other. And all these things that were included now, you have to pay for extra. Some kids get it. Some kids don't. Some kids don't even know what's going on. And the fact is, the kids that are truly gifted and want to do this, doesn't matter. They're going to do their thing and they're going to get through. But the kids who really can use the instruction, who aren't included into the system or whose parents aren't involved, are going to get left behind. And that's what I mean by the system breaking down.
0: For Cohen, the ultra-competitive nature of peewee hockey and many other youth sports has sucked up the joy of the game and replaced it with compulsive practice. Too often, parents try to fill in their children's schedules with mandatory ice time, hoping that the more hours they practice under guidance, the better they'll become. But whatever happened to the joy of playing sports as a kid?
1: When we were growing up, and you know, and the way people played hockey, just as one example forever, is you were practicing without knowing you were practicing. You were calling it playing. So in Glencoe, they would freeze over our park in the middle of town. You'd have like 8 or 9 games going simultaneously. In the winter, they just pour water on it, and we'd be playing from basically till we can get outside until the sun went down. Now, that would be among the 10,000 hours of practicing, but we didn't consider it that, and that's why we were able to do it.
0: Today, there are several helicopter hockey parents who try to outsmart the system so that their child has a leg up.
1: When I was growing up, the idea was if you were good, they would have you play with older kids. This idea is that if you want to get good, you play with younger kids. And as a result of that, a lot of parents more and more have tried to hold their kids back to play with younger kids to build their confidence and get more coaching. And that is a big change that I saw, which is the idea that what does it take to be better? Does it take to play with bigger people, better people, faster people, or should you put yourself in a situation where you're kind of a ringer? And those things, the amount of practice and the sort of very carefully placing your kid in a system where they can play a very particular role.
0: Cohen says that this maneuver is unfair to kids because it doesn't allow them to develop as players or as individuals in life.
1: Because ultimately, the seasons where you really grow as a person are the seasons where you struggle. And you're engineering a system for your kid where your kid won't struggle and where your kid won't lose. And anybody who's been alive for more than a few decades knows that you only really get better and only really learn when you struggle and you lose. The winning is the treat, you know, but the winning is just a celebration. You never, as my father also said, you never learn anything from winning. You only learn from losing. And it's from losing that you really learn to win. And that, see, when you try to engineer hockey so that can't happen, you kind of destroy what is probably the main value of youth sports, or one of them, which is not getting better at the sport and not preparing to play college hockey or something, but learning how to be part of a team, learning how to play a role on the team, learning how to lose, and that losing isn't the end of the world, that you can come back from it and come back from it stronger and quickly.
0: And yet, he admits his own faults as well. As a parent, he's struggled at times to maintain his composure or see the silver lining after a tough team loss.
1: This is really hard, you know, like I'm always questioning not just my son so much. I feel good about him. The one I feel bad about is myself, you know, like why am I getting caught up in this? Why do I care? And am I doing an injustice to this person or that person? And then you realize that being a decent person is a really hard thing.
0: It can be hard to keep your emotions in check when you're as heavily invested in the game as many parents are today. But in the end, it's important to act responsibly and set an example of how to deal with life's curveballs.
1: I always say to my kids, like, you got to draw a line. Like, there's some things you won't do and some things you won't say no matter what somebody does to you. And not because you don't want to hurt them, because you don't want to hurt yourself, you want to be a good person. I just think one thing I don't want to get lost is how rewarding this experience is. And one of the best things about youth sports and all these things is actually the relationship with the other parents, because that's all my friends now.
0: You can read about the triumphs, the struggles, and the exploding popularity of kids' competitive hockey in Rich Cohen's book, Peewees, Confessions of a Hockey Parent, available now online and in bookstores. 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This story originally aired in January 2021 and was written and produced by Polly Hansen. Our executive producer is Amira Zaveri. Our studio manager is Jason Dickey. I'm Marty Peterson.
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10: This is Viewpoints Explained. I'm Ebony McMorris. Every summer, the same warning returns. Never leave a child alone in a parked car. But the danger isn't just about someone running into a store and losing track of time. It's about how quickly a car can turn into a burning oven, even on a day that doesn't feel super hot. According to the CDC, the temperature inside can jump nearly 20 degrees in just 10 minutes. Cracking a window doesn't help slow this down. And for children, the risk is greater because their bodies heat up much faster than grown adults. In just a short time, a child's core body temperature can get too high and heat stroke can set in. If it keeps rising, it can be fatal. The National Highway Traffic Safety Administration reports that more than 1,000 children in the U.S. have died this way over the last 25 years. In many cases, it's not because a parent decides to leave a child in their car. More than half of child hot car deaths happen when they're mistakenly forgotten. Others occur when a child climbs into an unlocked car unsupervised and can't get out. To prevent this, experts recommend building in small backups, like always putting your phone or bag in the back seat as a reminder. Also, ask your child's school or provider to call if they don't arrive when they normally would. Lastly, always keep parked cars locked when not in use. If you see a child alone in a locked car, call 911 right away. Don't spend those first few moments looking around trying to find who they came with or attempting to get into the car. That can be sorted out after help is on the way. That's Viewpoints Explained for this week. More in a moment.

0: Welcome to Culture Crash, where we examine what's new and old in entertainment. Much has been made of last year's pop girl renaissance, with huge breakthroughs coming from Chappell Roan and Sabrina Carpenter, plus continued dominance from Taylor Swift, Billie Eilish, Olivia Rodrigo, and Ariana Grande. But there has also been another renaissance of female alternative pop rock artists releasing hits of their own. For instance, 2024 saw Clara release her third album called Charm, full of soft rock and jazzy pop tunes. At just 26 years old, Clara already has an impressive library of music to her name, and she just recently earned her first Grammy nomination. With songs like Juna and Add Up My Love, Clara proves that rich production and a 70s-inspired sound still works even into the 2020s. Suki Waterhouse's album, Memoir of a Sparkle Muffin, is a modern indie pop rock album full of catchy choruses and deeply vulnerable lyrics. Songs like OMG, Super Sad, and Blackout Drunk are perfect sing-alongs for spring afternoon and pair nicely with 80s pop like the music of Kate Bush. And finally, The Last Dinner Party is an indie rock band from London with 5 members and 0 men. Their album, Prelude to Ecstasy, explicitly explores the female gaze, with one of their biggest songs even titled The Feminine Urge. Dark, dramatic, and full of Baroque pop with shades of ABBA and David Bowie, The Last Dinner Party is definitely an act to watch moving forward. Clara's Charm, Suki Waterhouse's Memoir of a Sparkle Muffin, and The Last Dinner Party's Prelude to Ecstasy are all available now. I'm Evan Rook.
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1: We had a special feeling about this song, Midnight Train to Georgia. We never try to pick a hit. That's up to the people. Because in the beginning, it was Midnight Plane to Houston. We wasn't crazy about flying. Why can't we say it's a Midnight Train to Georgia?
0: And celebrating those who made the music great.
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4: And I'm Mike Moody, the mayor of South Hill. We are excited to invite you to Sparks in the Park, a celebration of America's 250th anniversary, as well as the town's 125th anniversary. We'll be celebrating Thursday, July 2nd at Park of Park, beginning at 5 p.m., with music from the Bounce Party Band and DJ Shep Moss, food and beverage vendors, and of course, fireworks at dawn.
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3: It was very hard for me, you know, not being able to get a formal education and having to really work hard. I mean, hard, you know. 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
2: 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They've been serving Southside Virginia and beyond for nearly 50 years. We have all of your favorite gospel music lined up of today and yesterday. So come on, let's get right to it.

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Now on tonight, we're not talking about tomorrow because tomorrow is not promised. But on tonight, y'all gonna help me sing this song. Don't y'all get scared now. Now this is what I want you to say on this time, on this side.

0: cuz. 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This is my first cousin, y'all.
1: All right.
0: Cuz.
1: Hey, hey.
0: Let's sing like we used to sing down in Virginia.
1: Yeah.

Uh-oh, you almost caught me singing again. 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Don't forget to join me tomorrow morning, 5 AM to 6, right before you head out of the door, right before the Steve Harvey Morning Show for Upbeat. We have your favorite gospel music of yesterday and today to jumpstart your day. Partly cloudy to mostly cloudy skies today. Temperatures in the upper 80s. About a 30% chance of maybe an isolated thunderstorm. That could mean there may be a storm in your area, not mine, or vice versa. The chance of any of that happening is about 30%. 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Right now, let's get back to the music.

0: Yeah, it's Sunday morning, Sunday, June 28th, 2026. Another awesome day. Great to be a part of it. And again, thank you for tuning in to Upbeat Gospel, brought to you by Orris P. Jones Funeral Establishment and the G. Law Firm Personal Injury Attorneys. 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Starting at noon, the speaker, Reverend Gary Jones. Revival will pick up on this Wednesday through Friday, July 1st through the 3rd, 7:30 nightly. The speaker for these three nights of worship, Pastor Jimmy Dews of New Galilee and New Grove Baptist Churches. All are welcome. 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

Christians never have to worry. 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

Always look at the glass half full and not half empty. 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Big birthday shout out going out to Diane Walker, Selena Ballou, Deacon Michael Bates over in Amelia, Dr. Michael Evans, Nikki Carrington of Carrington Insurance, and Bishop Darren Gay of Petersburg. That's from all of us here at 96.7 WSHV, wishing the very best birthday ever and dedicating this song right here to you. Upbeat Gospel from now until 11 o'clock here on 96.7 WSHV. Good morning.

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to win!

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And again, if you've been injured due to no fault of your own, call the G Law Firm today, 434-447-4747. 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Good morning. What's going out to all area bereaved families? Want you to know we're thinking about you, certainly praying God's comfort and strength for you during this tender moment. We have all of your favorite songs lined up from now until 11 o'clock. This is Upbeat Gospel on 96.7 WSHV. 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

0: I woke up this morning with my mind on Jesus. This is Upbeat Gospel. Thanks for listening. All of you out there in Beechwood, Jarrett, Alberta, La Crosse, North Carolina, Clarksville, and South Hill. 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That's in Broadnax. Starting this afternoon at 3, their guests, the Barn Specials, Tina and Company, New Beginning Gospel Singers, the LOJ Gospel Singers, and the Jones Mockingbirds. Your MC for the afternoon, our good friend Pastor Gary Jones. 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I'm Cavell Phillips, coming right back after this.
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0: Glory to God, we are rolling with the world's greatest gospel music of today and yesterday. Upbeat Gospel with me, Cavell Phillips, from now until 11 o'clock. 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Got to do this song right here for all area clergy, all area first responders, VDOT workers, postal workers, all of our educators. Some of you have the summer off. Enjoy to the fullest. Right now, let's get back to the music. Upbeat Gospel.
4: Yeah.

Yep, we're rolling into another great hour of your favorite gospel music of yesterday and today. Last Sunday in the month of June 2026, oh, give thanks unto the Lord, for he is good. Upbeat is being brought to you again this hour by the G Law Firm, representing the injured for nearly 40 years, and they're right here in our community. If you've been injured due to no fault of your own, call the G Law Firm today, 434-447-4747. And Ortis P. Jones Funeral Establishment, they're located here in South Hill, too. They've been serving Southside, Virginia, and Northern North Carolina for nearly 50 years. Come on, put those blessed hands together. Here's another one of your favorites on Upbeat.

0: just one great song after the other. Upbeat gospel. We're lifting up the name of the Lord Jesus that he might draw all men unto him. Once again, thanks for joining us. It's the last Sunday of June 2026. I have to stop and say thanks to all of you who sent birthday cards wishing me a happy birthday this coming Tuesday. And those of you who sent emails hitting me up on Facebook, thank you kindly. Don't forget, every first Saturday of each month, the New Birth Car Club, they have their monthly cruise-ins, and it's taking place in Clarksville as usual. 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

June 28, 2026, last Sunday of the month of June, I'd like to take a moment to say again, thanks to all of you who sent me cards, letters, email, Instagram. You've been contacting me about my birthday coming up Tuesday, June 30th. Thank you so much for all of your kindness, all of your love, and I love you right back. Partly cloudy to mostly cloudy skies today. You could see a passing thunderstorm. They say isolated thunderstorm, so that means it could hit in my area, not yours. High today, upper 80s, maybe low 90s, about a 30% chance of the aforementioned thunderstorm. But tomorrow, partly sunny skies clearing up on Monday. Monday's high, upper 80s once again. Right now, back to the best gospel music this side of heaven. 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

0: Here we go again, waking up the whole neighborhood. Southside Virginia, Northern North Carolina's newest inspiration, Upbeat Gospel with me, Cavell Phillips. Thanks for joining us. Last Sunday in the month of June, it is time for the pastor's roll call. On the roll call this morning, Bishop Ernest Brown Sr., Christian Antioch Church in Christ out in Ebony, Virginia. Dr. Vanessa E. Hicks, Mount Zion AME Zion Church, Dundas. Pastor Bobby Stone, Jerusalem Baptist Church, South Hill. 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Pastor Jerry Street, First Baptist Church, Victoria. 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
2: We're waking up the whole neighborhood with the world's greatest gospel music. 28th day of June, 2026. Good morning. What's going out to the positive sisters? Got to say good morning and salute to all area veterans. Thank you for tuning in to Upbeat Gospel. 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
1: Great back thing. To back gospel music. 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Right now, we continue with the world's greatest gospel music. 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

0: Uh-oh, you almost caught me singing again. 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We have your favorite gospel music of yesterday and today to jumpstart your day. Partly cloudy to mostly cloudy skies today. Temperatures in the upper 80s. About a 30% chance of maybe an isolated thunderstorm. That could mean there may be a storm in your area, not mine, or vice versa. The chance of any of that happening is about 30%. 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
7: Hey, got to do that for all of you this morning listening on the job. 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Make sure you watch the road, watch your speed, watch your distance. Good morning. Shout out going out to Sister Carolyn Blackwell, Maritha Williams, Sister Ray Crowder, Sister Etta White, always great to have you aboard. Deacon Kenny Hill, Pastor Mary Hill, Mother Betty Hardy, Mother Rosa Stone, Daywan Bacon, Deacon Brian Jaycox, A.P. Walker, Katina Macklin, Larry Boyd, Sarah Boyd, Connie Boyd. Did I get them all in? Betty Carter, thank you for tuning in to Upbeat Gospel. We pray something said or done this morning has blessed your life. I'm about to wrap up the chords, turn out the lights, make my way to morning adoration service at Unity Community Church Power 10. Once again, come on over to visit sometime when you have a Sunday free. We're at 3910 Old Buckingham Road. It's called the Village Building. There, just a little while longer, Lord has blessed us with some land. We're going to knock some trees down and start putting up some steel. And again, we thank God in advance for it. If you need details or directions, you can call us up at 804-256-4411. Until tomorrow morning at 5 a.m., remember this, worry a lot less and be a lot happier. Have a great day and stay tuned to 96.7 WSHV.

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2: 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I'm not in no bathroom. 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Come here. 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
3: You know, growing up, you know, I was labeled as a church boy. 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I wanted to be hard. And so I got into a lot of trouble, and I forced myself, you know, to get into trouble.
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0: about me, Hee-Haw was one of my favorite TV shows. 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
1: Barry believed in me. Barry sponsored me doing Lady Sings the Blues. He probably believed in me more than I believed in myself.
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3: 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You know what I mean? 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And it was really getting to the point where people were beginning to just turn off to the music.
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1: And I was at my biggest weight. And across the hall walked one of the waiters. And I said, "See, Whitney," I said, "that's the size I want to get down to." And she said, "Why?" I said, "Well," I said, "look at, you know," I said, "he has a 34 waist. He's my height, you know, it's just right, you know." She said, "Yeah, but Luther, he can't sing."
0: And celebrating those who made the music great.
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1: Would you rather, guys, be a bathroom attendant in a strip club, or would you rather work at Chuck E. Cheese? Which one?
2: 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I'm not in no bathroom. I'm not doing that. Come here. 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
1: This song happened, I was walking through my bedroom and I was going into the bathroom and walked by the mirror. And as I walked by the mirror, I stopped and I looked in the mirror. 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
3: Now, I was wondering who's calling me at 3 o'clock in the morning. I pick up the phone. I say, hello, and it's Barry. He said, hey, man, what you doing? I said, what am I doing? I said, I'm sleeping. I said, what are you doing, man? He said, well, Shop Around won't let me sleep. He said, you gave it the wrong treatment. It's not right. He said, yeah, man. He said, I'm going to re-record it. I'm going to change everything about it. And it's going to number one. You know, so I said, okay, man, that's cool with me. I'll see you tomorrow. He said, no, right now. And we re-recorded Shop Around, and it became the first million seller for Motown ever.
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2: 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I'm not in no bathroom. 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
1: We had a special feeling about this song, Midnight Train to Georgia. We never try to pick a hit. That's up to the people. Because in the beginning, it was Midnight Plane to Houston. We weren't crazy about flying. Why can't we say it's a Midnight Train to Georgia?
0: And celebrating those who made the music great.

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We're going to apologize. 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And you are going to get this maintenance man. 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
2: Hey, Tammy. 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
3: 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So hit your boy up at 866-92-SWEAT. 866-927-9328. Now, how many apologies are out there right now? Hit me up and apologize if you have one. Again, the number is 866-92-SWEAT.